0: My name is Sam. If you feel better when you listen, that is for you. We're glad that's happening. But it's also so that you can give that away, that joy that's inside you. Someone needs to see that today, and you can share it. Here's Toby Mac.
1: The

0: Jordan St. Cyr on Family Funded Family Life Radio. My name is Sam. We all have something in our past that you really wish you hadn't done it like that. Not proud of it. Enrique has that. When his brother went to jail, he didn't have a lot of family, and so he ended up running around with a gang for about 3 years and did a whole bunch of stuff that he's not very proud of. And then he met God, or God met him right in the middle of it. And now his life is completely different. He works in a hospital, and he discovered he's never taken a music class in his life, but he taught himself to play piano and guitar, and he uses that to serenade his patients.
1: Spirit, lead me where my trust is without borders.
0: He's had miracles happen, like a guy who was in a coma when he started playing the music, woke up from the coma, and that's just one of the stories of what God has done. And you can just see that God is using Enrique to reach people on a level where medicine doesn't always go.

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His name is powerful. It's in Acts 4. It says, there is salvation in no one else. There's no other name under heaven that has been given among men by which we must be saved.

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0: This I Know, Ryan Stevenson, Family Life Radio. My name is Sam. Marty, thank you for listening. Where's your husband?
1: My husband's been deployed to Guam with the Red Cross. And so I'm home all alone without him. Actually had grandkids visit. My grandkids love your station. I love your station. It's helped me pass the time while my husband is away.
0: Oh, I'm glad.
1: 45 years of marriage, and this is the first time we've been separated for this long.
0: Oh, it's hard. Well, thank him for his service and yours.
1: We love your station. We love you. God bless you. We've been prayed for by your chaplains, and it's such a blessing.
0: Thank you. You know, that is what, if you are ever someone who gives for Family Life Radio, the fact is you have encouraged Marty. She's waiting for her husband, deployed by the Red Cross to Guam. 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We're family funded. 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It means that we each give as we can, and if you love it, you listen to it, and it makes a difference, will you be part of the giving family? 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And thank you from Marty and from me. Thank you so much.
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0: Beautiful Family Life Radio. Thank you for being here. My name is Sam. 21 years of marriage for my husband Carlos and me this week. What's your marriage advice?
1: My advice is that always date your spouse.
0: How do you do that?
1: Well, I don't know. You just have to make the time for it. My kids are now 21 and 25, and we're starting to date again, and it is lovely. I mean, on a regular basis. But always make the time for that. Laugh together. Enjoy one another. Spend time, quality time together. That's great.
0: You know, I so agree with that. I was thinking of that last night because when Carlos and I were dating, I was so interested in him and I would ask him questions about everything. And then as you're married for a while, you start to know all their stuff. So you kind of stop asking questions, you know? So we're in the car yesterday and I just started asking him questions and it just made the evening so much better. Although there was a moment where he goes, "What? What are you doing?" You know all that stuff. I know, but I just want to hear you say it.
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I'm so glad we get together as family. Coming up, some advice if you know someone who just got married this summer after Phil Wickham and Crowder.

0: love that. Phil Wickham and Crowder on Family Life Radio. I'm Sam. Who do you know who just got married? It was kind of like the summer of weddings for us. We had so many wedding invitations, grad invitations up on our fridge. And now we're just reflecting, okay? So advice for people who got married this summer.
1: I'm going to share some newlywed advice. My recommendation would be to make sure that you label all the containers in your cupboards as far as sugar, flour, powdered sugar.
0: Yes.
1: Because one time I was thinking I was being this great newly married wife, and I was trying to make my husband sausage and biscuits. I had his mom's recipe and everything, and I browned the sausage, and I had the grease, and I was ready to add the flour to make the gravy.
0: Yeah.
1: And I instead grabbed the container that was powdered sugar. Giant black blob of something that was smoking. It can make a really giant mess.
0: It's caramelized sausage frosting. It's very fancy.
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1: Okay. I'm about to

I hope you're having a wonderful weekend. We've still got a little time left to soak in all the joys and memories that we can before, well, the school year starts and the summer's over. It's Lauren Daigle, and you say Family Life Radio.

0: I don't know about you, but sometimes I need to hear that message over and over about what God says about us, not what we've written in our own mind, what the narrative is that we've given ourselves. It's songs like that from Lauren Daigle that just bring me encouragement and remind me God's crazy about me. He loves me. I'm a child of God. Welcome to Family Life Radio.
1: You see the headlines. A hurricane makes landfall. A tornado tears through a neighborhood. Floodwaters rise. And in a moment, everything changes. 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Can you imagine suddenly being without food, clean water, or even a place to call home? 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

0: Ben Fuller, If I Got Jesus, and what power in that name, the name of Jesus here at Family Life Radio. I'm just looking at the verse of the day today. It comes from Acts 4:12, and it says, there is salvation in no one else, for there is no other name under the heaven that has been given among men by which we must be saved. That's the name of Jesus. That's the power in his name. 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

0: 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It's Leanna Crawford, and thank God, singing about the times that God's told us no. And as an adult, it's even hard to hear. I mean, we have to say it to our kids all the time, no, because we know what's best for them. But a lot of times as an adult, we're praying for that job or that person or that financial security or, you know, whatever. And God's like, I got something better for you. I was talking to a friend not too long ago, and she was reminding me about how when she was in high school, that's all she wanted was just to marry her boyfriend from high school. And clearly, God just kept saying repeatedly, no, no, no. Well, she went on to go to college and graduate to meet her future husband and realize God did have something so much better for her. 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

0: 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Good evening. I'm Suzanne. I hope that you're doing well. Maybe you're feeling like, well, you know, I'm doing well, but I'm going through a really hard season. Congratulations, because I am too. And I think that's when God can use us the most. That's when he stretches us. I've recently been thinking about how much God must love me to teach me and to stretch me like he is. So maybe it's just all in the way that we're focusing and thinking about what we're walking through.
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1: 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And we forget that Jesus himself left us words to pray when we struggle with what to say. They're foundational words, and when we sort of dive back into them on a regular basis, they remind us of the revolution that comes through surrender.
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0: What did you leave on Friday afternoon that you're going to be walking into Monday? I'm Suzanne. You're listening to Family Life Radio. And, you know, I want to just give you encouragement. You did your very best last week. You left what you did. You're walking in with fresh new eyes, new encouragement, a new heart, a new spirit. And tomorrow is just going to be a fantastic day. As a matter of fact, I'm looking at all next week and thinking there's so much potential. It's an unwritten story, and that's pretty exciting.
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3: 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Left it in the river.
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0: One of the things I love to do Sunday night is to look back on the week and see the blessings, the good things that happened in our life. 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She's doing well. And Michelle got the job that she was asking for prayer for. Now, how about you? What are you thankful for? What went right last week? 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Good evening. I'm Suzanne.
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0: I was thinking about the things that we can put our faith in, like the brakes on our car. We just assume they're going to work. 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Well, Acts 4:12 reminds us the most important thing is putting our faith in the name of Jesus. It says there is salvation in no one else, for there is no other name under heaven that has been given among men by which we must be saved. 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
1: I'm always encouraged when I hear the song Jericho. All of my fears, like Jericho walls, gotta come down, come down. Fear is everywhere, from the headlines to entertainment to our own insecurities. That's why it's so hard to escape. But the Bible says that God hasn't given us a spirit of fear, but of power and of love and of a sound mind. With God, your fears aren't made of anything that can stand. Family Life Radio.

0: a song will come on. You're just like, okay, I hear you, God. He speaks directly to you through that song.
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0: maybe this weekend you look back and you go, wow, I did not accomplish much. I want to kind of shift your thinking a little bit. Was there a time that you gave someone some encouragement, maybe someone who was serving you food at a restaurant, and you were kind to them, you gave them a smile? Maybe it was a friend that just needed a few minutes to bounce an idea off of you and just kind of decompress a little bit. You got a lot done. Sometimes we just don't put a label on them. 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I'm Suzanne.
1: I'm Dr. Randy Carlson with an Intentional Living Minute. One of our retired listeners sent this question. He said, Randy, we're retired now. My wife and I have seen the things we wanted to see, and we've done the things we wanted to do, and we're feeling like we're kind of wasting our time now. What should we do? Ecclesiastes chapter 12, Solomon really addresses life and the conclusion of life, the matter of life, the purpose of life. And he said, here's the conclusion of the whole matter. Fear God and keep His commandments, for this is the whole duty of man. You know, at this point in your life, you've got time and resources and experience and talent to share. The needs are great here and around the world. My dad used to say to me, Randy, you know, you'll always be busy and you'll always have meaning in life if you find a need and fill it. That's intentional living.
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0: Jeremy Camp, Give Me Jesus. And can you give me a little caffeine too? Good morning. I'm Jennifer Davis. You know, we had the Summer Backyard Concert Series finally wrap up a couple days ago. Can I just say thank you? Y'all made it a wonderful success once again. It was amazing. And we gave out 6 wonderful concerts. And what a good time that's going to be had by all. And it's all because of you guys. And speaking of concerts, because we really love bringing live music your way throughout the country, we have plenty of shows coming up. So if you happen to be in the Kansas City or Topeka area, mark your calendars down for Sunday, October 25th, because Colton Dixon and Micah Tyler are going to be playing together, and you might hear this song during their concert.
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0: Happy Monday and good morning. I'm Jennifer Davis on Family Life Radio. You know, I wanted to throw out this reminder for you. 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It goes up on the prayer wall and whoever sees it can pray for you, whatever it's about. Or if you feel like you need a little more of a one-on-one kind of prayer time session, please pick up the phone and call 888-888-9976. 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And it doesn't matter what your prayer is about, if it's for you or for someone else, you want to lift somebody up in prayer, it doesn't matter what it is. I don't want you to feel ashamed or weird about it or nervous about it. There is no judgment from us. We love you and we want you to know that we are here for you at any time. So if you need prayer, just come on over and pray with us. We're Family Life Radio. We love you guys.
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0: 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Good morning. I'm Jennifer Davis. And diving deeper into your faith can look a lot of different ways for a lot of different people. 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And then you're thinking, well, what else is there? 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

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And if you really enjoy listening to us, why not share us with a friend? Here's Franny Cash and Jesus All Alone.

Family Life Radio. Good morning. I'm Jennifer Davis. I'm so happy that you're a part of the day with me right now on this Monday. I know it's early, but here's some good news. We love bringing live music your way any chance that we get, and that means across the country. And we do have plenty of shows coming up. But if you happen to be in the Kansas City or Topeka area, guess who's coming your way? Colton Dixon and Micah Tyler. They're going to be there Sunday, October 25th. And Colton may play this song for you.

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Josiah Queen and Dusty Bibles on Family Life Radio, and I hope your Bible is dusted off as well. Well, the morning show is up next, so I hope you have a blessed day. Here's Tasha Layton. 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
7: If you live in a neighborhood with an HOA, you know that they are serious about their rules. They do not play. I don't know exactly where this happened. Oh, no, I do. Actually, it's Tulsa, Oklahoma. It was a guy that I guess he goes fishing a lot during the summer. And they sent him a notice and they were like, you cannot have that fishing boat like parked out in front of your house. You've got to get rid of it. And so what he did is he installed a little fake pond with a little fake dock. And water and everything, and now the boat has become the decor for that. And they are so upset, like they cannot figure out how this is breaking a rule. They were going to hold an emergency HOA meeting to see what they could do about it.
5: That's brilliant.
7: He was like, hey, it's landscaping now. What you gonna do?
5: His boat is a part of the whole display.
7: It is.
5: That was cute. Way to go. You know, sometimes I love the HOA, and sometimes I don't like the HOA at all.
7: Yeah, but, there's not much middle ground there.
5: That's true.
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0: 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We are Kenkel Fritz and friends, and maybe you felt like you've done something wrong or you've done too many things that are wrong. The toothpaste is out of the tube. You cannot get it back in. You're just bad. Well, listen to this. You'll never undo what happened, but you can hand it to God, who turns ruined beginnings into redeemed endings. I thought that was just beautiful. Like, yeah, God can turn it around. No matter how much you feel like you fouled up, all things to work together for the good for those who love Jesus. Mm-hmm. And that's you. That's great news. It's not all over with.
1: Thank goodness, because I mess up a lot. And I'm glad that he takes it and uses it. But I mean, it's true. Like, I think about the worst things that I've gone through, and it's never just happened for, I don't want to say happened for no reason, but it's never happened without something redeeming coming out of it.
0: Right.
1: That's standard. Every single time. I can't think of a single time it hasn't.
0: Yeah. And maybe you're in that messy middle right now. Well, the good news is that Large Woman hasn't sung yet.
1: Wow.
0: Well, you know, the saying is actually worse than that.
1: Yes.
0: So maybe you found that true in your life. Hey, we'd love to hear the story. How did God redeem it? 888-888-9976. You can text us at 58326.
2: I'm Dr. Randy Carlson with an Intentional Living Minute. One of our retired listeners sent this question. He said, Randy, we're retired now. My wife and I have seen the things we wanted to see, and we've done the things we wanted to do, and we're feeling like we're kind of wasting our time now. What should we do? Ecclesiastes chapter 12, Solomon really addresses life and the conclusion of life, the matter of life, the purpose of life. And he said, here's the conclusion of the whole matter. 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You know, at this point in your life, you've got time and resources and experience and talent to share. The needs are great here and around the world. My dad used to say to me, Randy, you know, you'll always be busy and you'll always have meaning in life if you find a need and fill it. That's intentional living.
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1: So some strange marketing texts that I've received that have me a little perplexed. Maybe you've gotten them.
0: Oh, all right. We're going to read Misty's text coming up in five.

0: Family Life Radio. We are Kenkel, Fritz, and Friends. Good morning.
1: You know, if you sign up for a service, a lot of times you will get marketing texts from them.
0: Yes.
1: And I'm too lazy to unsubscribe. Well, I have both the Uber Eats and the Uber app on my phone. And to be honest, I rarely use either of them. Uber only if I'm out of town on a business trip, which happens like once every 3 or 4 years. Never use that. Uber Eats every once in a while.
0: If you want to spend a lot of money for food.
1: Well, yeah, you know, $55 for a tiny sandwich.
0: I know.
1: But they're marketing, and it make you know, it's a whim thing. They're counting on it where it's like, I'll get this text, and it's like, you don't really want to cook tonight, do you? Order Uber Eats. And I'm like, I really don't want to cook tonight. That
0: wow.
1: is great marketing. Let me go ahead and look at this and see what's going on. Well, Uber is using something similar, and it's like, want to go somewhere? You don't want to drive. Take an Uber. And I'm like, what? Do people just decide, like, you know, I was going to drive myself to the store, but an Uber sounds really, really good. I just feel like that's such a specific need. I don't feel like you're going to do that on a whim, but they're acting like you might.
0: That's a very good point. It's like, what is going on here? I drive to the store all the time, but you know what? Today.
1: Exactly.
0: I'll have some else. And when I do it, I'm going to act like I'm rich. Hey, Jeeves, can you take me to Walmart?
1: Oh, yeah, they might want to rethink this.
0: That's just kind of
1: weird. It is very dumb.
2: I wake up laughing when I hear you guys laugh.
3: 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You always make me laugh.

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Hey, Friday morning at this time, we're talking about, is there something that goes on in your family that you're very proud of? Well, we got somebody on the phone that wants to talk about that. On the way after Toby Mac and Lord, It Feels Good.

0: Love. Family Life Radio, we are Kenkel, Fritz, and Friends. Yesterday at this time, we're talking about, is there something in your family that you are proud of? And this is what I'm getting at. So my wife, her family came to America when Jamestown was formed.
1: Wow. Okay.
0: That's like the 1600s.
1: All right.
0: She's traced her genealogy back and she's very proud of it. And whenever there's anything that we're talking about in history, she'll cork off and go, yeah, my family's been here 300 years before that. She always, I don't know why she loves it. And it just cracks me up. I love that too.
1: That's cute.
0: Yeah, it is cute. So we're asking you if there was something that you are proud of regarding your family. Kara is with us from Chattanooga, Tennessee. What's going on?
2: My children are the sixth generation of my family in our church.
0: Whoa!
2: Yes, our family's been in the same church since the late 1800s.
1: Wow.
0: That's amazing.
1: That is.
2: And funny story, my dad actually is the associate pastor at the church, but he married in, so it was my mom's family that had been there.
0: Okay. Now, has the family always been in ministry in the church, or you just became the pastor?
2: So my grandmother will be 100 in 2 weeks, and she taught Sunday school there from 1960s until about 5 years ago.
0: I love that.
2: My dad's the first one that's been like official church staff, but they've all been very involved.
0: Teaching Sunday school or something all throughout?
2: Uh-huh. Sunday school, youth group, music ministry.
0: Is it a small church?
2: For today's standards, yes. We run about 200 people.
0: Yeah. Actually, do you know that's the average size of a church now? About 200 people.
2: Mm. Okay. Awesome. I love it that size.
0: Yeah. We go to, for the first time in a long time, we go to a small church, about 250 people. So I love it. That's cool.
1: Mm-hmm.
0: Family was in the same church for six generations. So I guess you guys aren't church hoppers.
2: No.
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3: 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Oh, Father, let your will be done. Many times in our lives, we struggle with how to talk to God. And we forget that Jesus himself left us words to pray when we struggle with what to say. They're foundational words, and when we sort of dive back into them on a regular basis, they remind us of the revolution that comes through surrender.
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3: Hey, good morning. We are Kenkel Fritz and Friends.
4: My grandma is 97 years old, and she actually does fairly well with technology, you know, compared to somebody who grew up with it. Now, one thing that I find super adorable, she loves to be on the family group texts with my mom, my aunt, me, and then she wants to be included, but she doesn't text back very well. Like okay. She's not good at that. She can't really see the screen, but she wants to be able to like see any pictures or videos that come through. So I remember a couple of years ago, we were, Jason and I had gotten what we thought was a pot roast to make in the slow cooker, and it turned out to be a pork roast.
3: Okay.
4: So I was sending them pictures of it because I was like, oh, we prepared this like it was going to be beef because we thought it was pot roast and it's pork. And my mom and my aunt and I had this whole conversation. 2 calendar days later, we get back one word from my grandma, and it just says, moo. And she has no idea how she sent that. But, I mean, it applied. We were talking about roast. Yeah, she just goes, moo. Well, recently, my best friend did some headshots for me, and my family always likes to have a copy because they want to print one out. Yeah, you know how families are.
3: Sure.
4: And I was sending some of them on text for them to look. Be like, hey, which do you want the high-quality copy of? And we have a conversation, and then 2 days later, my grandma just comes back and says, no.
3: She doesn't want one?
4: She doesn't, again, she doesn't know how. I was like, do you not like them? She doesn't know how she sent it.
3: Just no.
4: No. That's so, it. Okay, grandma, I'm sorry.
3: So she does text. They are 3 letters or less.
4: Yes, and she doesn't exactly know how she's doing it.
3: No.
4: No.
3: I don't know how I'm doing this.
5: I don't know what I can say about this next act. What can you say but sensational?
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0: 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Family Life Radio, we are Cankle Fritz and friends. So you've heard the phrase, you know, God inhabits the praises of his people.
1: Mm-hmm. Yes.
0: It's in the Bible.
2: Yep.
0: So somebody sent us this meme. Listen to this.
2: Yeah. If God inhabits the praises of his people, then who inhabits our complaints?
3: Ooh.
2: I know. That was like a dagger right to the heart.
0: I think there could be some truth to that. I mean, it could be the enemy.
1: Absolutely.
0: Because let's face it, when you're not exalting God, right here, you're exalting the problem.
2: Yes.
1: Ooh.
2: And it goes...
0: Not how big God is.
2: Yeah. It goes beyond complaints. I mean, who's inhabiting our bitterness and the unforgiveness we speak and the dissatisfaction, the lack of contentment? Man, I think about how often I'm letting not God inhabit things in my life.
0: Yeah.
2: And my words.
0: And you know what else? I think it's true that maybe the enemy does inhabit those situations. Because if you're around someone that is complaining a lot about a wide variety of things, it can take energy from you.
1: You feel it.
0: Yeah.
1: 100%.
2: I did not come here this morning to be attacked, Cake.
0: You didn't come here to be attacked.
4: That's 10 boxes full and ready to donate. What else can we get rid of?
5: Well, what about the minivan? 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
1: 6 months?
3: Wow.
1: But it's gone. Hang on for Kathy's story. It's on the way in two songs. 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

0: For the good news of the day, Kathy is with us from Grand Ledge, Michigan. Tell us what's going on.
1: Bad news is I had a concussion. I slipped on ice, cracked my head, had to, get it stapled back together. And a few months later, fell in the exact same spot, concussion again. What? So I ended up, I had a headache.
0: So is it icy in the same place?
1: And I shouldn't have been out, but I was because I like to walk.
0: Okay.
1: Had a bad concussion, had a headache. The headache lingered for 6 months.
0: Wow.
1: It just hurt all the time. So my pastor said, I think we'd like to anoint you, me and the elders. And I'm like, okay, I don't know what that means, but let's do it. So all five of them prayed over me. Just the most touching prayer.
0: Mm.
1: And I woke up Monday morning and I said, well, God must have been busy. I still got a headache. Woke up Tuesday, I have not had a headache. And it was 6.5 months of a headache.
0: Wow.
1: But I woke up with zero headache. I call that a miracle. I call that good news. I call God's answered prayer. All of the above.
0: Well, I agree with you.
1: It was crazy. Two people actually came up to me and said, you don't even look like the same person now that you don't have a headache.
0: Wow.
1: So, pretty cool. Had to share with you.
0: Absolutely. Well, thank you for sharing.
1: You're welcome. You take care, guys.
2: It's the morning show with Kegel Fritz and Friends.
3: 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I love all the laughter. It's so wonderful. You guys are hilarious.
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Found out there is an adorable child on the phone. We'll talk to them next after Cochran and Company's new song. 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

0: Family Life Radio. We are Kankel, Fritz, and Friends. 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
2: Hi, this is Reese Thomas, and I'd like to tell you something good about my life.
0: What's your name?
2: Reese.
0: Reese? How old are you, Reese?
2: 11. I'd like to tell you that I'm in competition dance team and that I have friends there.
0: You're in competition dance team?
2: Yes, sir.
0: Wow. 11. Do you like dancing?
2: Yes, sir.
0: Well, that's awesome. I'm so glad you're in the competition dance team. Have you guys won any competitions?
2: Three of them.
0: Way to go. That's great. You know what? Reese, that's more than I've won. I lose dance competitions.
1: As you should. I've seen you dance.
0: Yep, it's bad. Are you ready for a great weekend?
2: Yes, sir.
0: Oh, by the way, never call me sir. Always call me dude.
2: 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Yes, dude.
3: 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She's not getting any discipline from the dad. 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
1: Hey, good morning. We are Kenkel, Fritz, and Friends. Thanks for listening.
2: You want to have a worry hour?
1: What?
2: Yeah, there is this thing in Finland, and parents do it with their kids, and it's called a worry hour, and it's actually right before they go to bed. So they hand them a journal, a notebook, something, pen, pencil, and they said, all right, here's what you're going to do. Everything that you are worried about right now before you go to bed, write it down in this book. And they give them, you know, time to do that. Okay. And then once everything's written down, they're like, close it. And all of that worry is filed away till you open it tomorrow. And now you don't have to deal with that going to sleep. And they say that it's actually so effective that a lot of kids don't even need it by the time they're in middle school, because they've trained their brains to not worry so they can go to sleep and have a good night's sleep. And I thought, first of all, genius, because, you know, they've proven the benefits of writing things down. But that is from a non-faith-based perspective. What if you were to write it down and then take an additional step and go, Lord, I'm just giving everything in this notebook to you.
1: I love that. You know, somebody told me once, put a notepad by your bedstand or on your bedstand. And if something is, you know, let's just face it, my brain sometimes just goes. I can't calm down. I need to go to sleep. And I've tried this. What you're talking about, it works.
2: Does it?
1: Yes.
2: Okay.
1: But I love to add in the extra step of, all right, God, I'm giving this to you. I'm not going to worry about it. It's written down. Here
2: Close
1: you go.
2: Close it up. Yep. Go to bed. Get a good night's sleep.
1: That is brilliant. I love that. Hey, if you've got something that you do that helps you go to sleep, we'd love to hear about it. 888-888-9976. You can text us at 58326. The Worry Hour.
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0: 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We are Kankel Fritz and friends, and I'm sure you've heard of therapy dogs.
1: Mm-hmm.
0: Not necessarily the kind that you need, but the kind of dogs that go around and help others.
1: Yeah.
0: It's like their job. And I ran into this in the hospital when our daughter was in the hospital. They brought a therapy dog through, and oh my gosh, this little puppy in Abby's lap.
1: Oh, goodness.
0: It was so beautiful. And if you didn't know, my wife and I had a daughter. She's now in heaven, but she had cerebral palsy and some special needs. Well, get this. Bree is a therapy dog from Ypsilanti, Michigan. She visits hospitals just like what had happened to Abby. Also Special Olympics events and things like that to comfort people. But this week, Bree was named one of the semifinalists for the 2026 American Humane Hero Dog Award.
1: I love it.
0: And it's because of one specific encounter.
1: Oh.
0: Bree recently met a young man who hadn't spoken in 3 years.
1: Oh, wow.
0: At a Special Olympics event. And then something remarkable happened. He spoke to Bree. Is that amazing?
1: Oh, my goodness.
0: I mean, just think what his family is feeling.
1: Yeah.
0: For this to happen finally in 3 years. So sometimes the person who finally gets through to you has four legs and a waggy tail. It's just beautiful.
1: That's precious.
0: I know.
2: Your primary goal on every dive has got to be to come back safely, you and your buddy. And so anything else is secondary.
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2: So when I'm down there and maybe my judgment isn't as good, I don't want my first goal to be to find that shark or to find that whatever, because I might make a bad judgment. 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I might not see what I was hoping to see on this dive, but I'm going to come back safe. Primary goal hit. Same thing with a conversation with our kids. 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You want to come back from this conversation, these tricky conversations, safe. You and your team. You know, you don't want to be burning bridges. You don't want to be taking shots at them. You don't want to bully them. You don't want to hurt the relationship you want to build with.
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4: 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So if you need Him to step in, go ahead and ask. God does miracles. 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

0: Hi, my name is Morgan, and I was calling to share a joy report.
1: Well, hold on, Morgan. Hang on for Morgan's joy report. It's on the way in about 6 minutes on Family Life Radio. Here's Ben Fuller.
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1: I got joy, joy, joy, joy down in my heart today.
0: This is the Joy Report. Super simple. All you got to do is tell us what's bringing you joy. Our phone number is 888-888-9976. Hello.
2: Hi, my name is Morgan, and I was calling to share a joy report.
0: Morgan, what's going on?
2: I am driving to Walmart.
0: Oh, exciting. So is that your joy report?
2: No, yeah. I mean, it is a good thing, but I was just sharing, and I'm 25 weeks pregnant with our first kiddo, and I'm just so excited. It's getting to the point where I can, when he moves, it's not just like fluttering. I can like feel, you know, that it's a baby with form and that, you know, he's there and he has a personality. It's just, I'm just so excited.
3: I can hear it in your voice.
0: No,
3: I love
0: kidding.
3: That.
0: Yeah.
2: Yeah.
0: How fun.
2: Wow. I can't wait.
0: Are you going to go buy baby items at that Walmart?
2: No, I'm refraining until after the baby shower.
3: That takes discipline. Yeah. I'm good for you.
0: Well, congratulations.
2: Thank you.
0: And he said his name is going to be Caden.
4: Anything rhyming with Aiden's very popular right now.
0: Aiden, Caden, Jaden.
2: Yeah, that's what we liked, the Aiden sound. So yeah. We just waited till we found one that seemed to fit.
0: That's awesome. Yeah.
2: Well, thank you for letting me share.
5: It's wonderful to listen to them and just have good, clean laughing in the morning.

Bambi Life Radio, we've been giving away concerts, backyard concerts, all summer long. And last Friday, we gave away our final one. You gotta hear our winner's reaction. It's up next after Elevation Rhythm. And I'm

0: That is Peter Burton, and we have been giving away backyard concerts all summer long. Friday, we gave away our final concert. You gotta hear the winner's reaction, and then the story on top of it. Oh, it's just heartwarming. All right, listen to this.
1: Hello.
0: Jessica?
1: Yes. No way. No way.
0: Jessica, guess what?
1: What?
0: You won a backyard concert.
1: No way. Oh, that's so amazing. I think I'm going to cry.
2: Aww. I hope they're happy tears.
1: Oh, yes. Very, very happy tears. My grandma passed away like 4 or 5 months ago.
2: Oh.
1: And my mom just hasn't been doing the best with it. And she wants this so bad.
2: Oh,
1: so,
2: man.
1: I'm so happy.
0: Well, you can tell mom that you've won a backyard concert with Peter Burton.
1: Oh my gosh, that's so amazing. I'm so ecstatic.
0: Congratulations.
1: Thank you so much. This is amazing.
2: It never ceases to amaze me. I feel like this is standard every time we give something like this away. Like, God knows exactly who needs to win it.
0: Right.
2: This is a pick-me-up your family needs so badly.
1: Absolutely. That's so true. Oh, my goodness. God is good.
0: Mom's going to be there. Who else is coming?
1: So, we live on a family compound. So, my parents and my now grandpa all live on the same property. So, we have 23 acres, have a big area. So, we're going to invite everybody to our churches, our friends. We got everybody.
0: That is a family compound concert. This is like Jessica Woodstock.
1: That's awesome.
2: It's going to be catered, by the way.
1: Oh, awesome. Yum. We love food over here.
0: We love food over here. Well, way to go. Congratulations.
1: Thank you so much. Oh my gosh, I'm so excited.
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1: Hey, good morning. We are Kenkel Fritz and Friends with producer Adam and Misty. Hello.
2: We know that movement is important for health, but apparently some movement is better than others. Oh. They have declared, and they've been, I guess, doing a study on this for years, tennis is the healthiest sport. They say racket sports, but tennis is up there because it helps a lot of things at once, your heart health, your bone strength, your brain power, even social connection. And they looked at it and they say that you can live almost 10 years longer if you're playing tennis as opposed to like inactivity. But there's something about tennis that is even better than other sports.
1: Short spurts of energy to run over here to get the ball.
2: Well, thinking they've that could actually be a swing talked about that. Yeah. Like short bursts of energy is better than like long durations of high energy, I guess.
3: That makes sense. Okay. Yeah, the bursts of making your body move, basically. The sprinting, you know, getting your cardiovascular health up.
1: Now, those of you that play pickleball, there's a fight between pickleball and tennis right now.
2: Oh, is there?
3: Oh, yeah. Rivalry.
2: Rama.
1: Especially in a lot of neighborhoods because no one's in the tennis courts and everyone's trying to fill up the pickleball courts. So I'm just curious, do you feel like that's as exertive or not? And if not, is that why you're playing?
3: Yeah, that's exactly
1: it's a little bit easier.
2: I only played tennis once in my life, sort of. I lived in an apartment complex. I was much, much younger. Like, I was in my early 20s, and I lived in this apartment complex, and there was this really cute guy that was always on the courts, but his apartment overlooked the tennis courts, and so he was always, like, out on his balcony reading or whatever. So a friend of mine and I that lived in the complex, we would go down to the tennis court, but I can't play. So we pretended to play with no ball. I just had the rackets. And I thought I was going to look like this amazing, because I was hitting all the shots. And it dawns on me now, you could see we had no ball. It was pretty obvious.
3: He
2: did not
3: thoughts.
2: Ask me out, by the way, if you're wondering. That did not work out for me.
1: You didn't have a ball.
2: No, we just were pretending. We're like, it goes so fast, he won't be able to tell. He'll think you're great.
3: Did you and, still do the,
2: Oh, yeah.
1: And there's no sounds of the ball hitting anything.
3: Oh, wow.
2: Oh, that's another one. Yeah, I didn't think about that. So I just looked ridiculous.
1: We now know
2: a week.
1: Misty's early dating life. Her attempt to attract a cute guy. Hey, I have an idea.
2: Don't listen to my ideas.
3: Let's pretend.
1: That's right. What do you think about this tennis stuff? And what do you think about Misty trying to get a guy?
2: Oh, come on.
1: 888-888-9976. You can text us at 58326.

0: Family Life Radio, we are Kenkel, Fritz, and Friends. Maybe you've been through some tough stuff lately. Well, it's the possibility it could actually be good for you. What?
1: Yeah.
0: No, Kenkel, Fritz, you're wrong. It was a bad thing. We'll talk about that on the way in about 7 minutes. Phil Wickham now. This is House of the Lord on Family Life Radio.

0: It's Lauren Daigle, Trust in You. Family Life Radio, we are Kenkel, Fritz, and Friends with producer Adam and Misty. You know, pruning feels like loss until you discover what the gardener was making room for. And I saw this graphic and it said that, and it reminded me of John 15, which all talks about, you know, this is where Jesus says, I'm the vine, I'm the true vine, and my Father is the gardener. And he says, He, the Father, cuts off every branch in me that bears no fruit, while every branch that does bear fruit, he prunes so that it will be even more fruitful. So in other words, if you're being pruned, it's because God wants you to be more fruitful. But pruning doesn't look good. You've seen a plant that's been pruned. It looks like everything's, all the pretty stuff been jumped, just lopped off. It's gone.
1: It's rough.
0: It is. It doesn't look good. But that's what makes a flower get bigger mm-hmm. and grow better. And the same thing with, like, well, what he was really talking about is vines and grapes and things like that. And we had a most interesting chapel here at the radio station where a woman who had toured vineyards in California found out how important it is for them to be pruning, constantly pruning these vines to make them better. And so maybe like, I feel unfruitful. Well, if you're connected to Jesus, maybe you just got pruned.
1: Mm. You know? I like that.
0: Yeah, I mean, it can feel like awful thing that you're going through, but it's always for your good. And so he just wants greater growth in your life. That's what's happening. But it requires patience, knowing that, and that growth will eventually come. But man, if you're connected to Jesus today, don't worry about it. Mm. God's got your back. If you're not connected to him, well, that's a problem. What do you think about this? 888-888-9976.
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4: 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Words don't do it justice. 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

0: Family Life Radio. He's got a fire that will never burn out. Speaking of burnout.
1: Yeah, maybe you are feeling a little bit burnt out. Sometimes Mondays can do that to you. Some things that might help. We'll talk about it coming up.
0: Hush, a late now. It's into the sea that'll help you when you're on fire.
1: Stop.

0: Leanna Crawford, that's Thank God. Family Life Radio, we are Kankel, Fritz, and Friends with producer Adam and Misty. Hello.
1: Feeling burned out? I think it happens to the best of us. Sometimes on Monday, you get going and you already are. There was this list that I saw that people were kind of adding to on a forum, and they were like talking about things that help them when they're burned out. Things like alone time, comfortable clothes, canceling unnecessary plans. Mm-hmm. Yes. Having prepackaged food available, which, yes, on busy weeks, it's not my preference, but it's nice. Some nice to have, like, little Hot Pockets in the fridge and be like, you're on your own for dinner. Like, we'll do our own thing. Familiar movies or TV shows. I've noticed that. And I'll go one more. I'll add books to that. Something that I know that I'm not going to take brain power to actually digest as I watch or read. And then, but I'm still getting the benefit of that activity without having to use any extra energy.
0: I say find a good devotional.
2: Love that.
0: Or just something to read. I don't know what it is. Just hanging out in the word. Like my stress level just drops.
2: I love that.
0: I think it's like, God's with me right now. Well, that's comforting.
2: Yeah, that's going to bring some peace.
0: Exactly.
2: Absolutely.
0: Right. So what do you do when you burn out? What helps you? 888-888-9976. You can text us at 58326.
1: Here I am. Familiar movies or TV shows. Kink's like, I spend time with Jesus, Misty. Maybe you should try it.
0: Jesus and a lot of ice cream.

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Baby Life Radio, it's Kenkel Fritz and Friends. Yeah, just hold on. Good message, because maybe you're a little concerned about money, finances. Some people are. We'll encourage you with that next after Renee.

0: 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And a new report, consumer confidence in the U.S. is weakening.
1: Oh.
0: So what that means is people are not spending as much money as they used to. And I'm just curious, what are you doing to save money?
1: Pen is in hand.
0: Ready to write this down. How can I save some money?
1: Yes, please.
0: I just want to remind you, God is still your father. You know, in Philippians it says, my God will meet all your needs according to the riches of his glory in Christ Jesus. And by the way, Jesus says to not worry what to eat or drink or wear, because your father knows what you need. So seek first the kingdom and all these things will be added unto you. I think it's the key. Putting God first in your life. He says, I'll take care of you. I love it when it says, look at the birds of the air. Your heavenly father feeds them. How much more valuable are you than they? So don't worry about God. God's got your back. But it's also good to save money. So if you've got some ways that you've figured out how to do that, love to hear from you. It's fun taking my son through the store, by the way, because he wants this and he wants that. I'm like, well, this one's on sale, Sam. He goes, oh, well, let's get that one. But it's cool to watch his eyes light up. Oh, yeah, we could save money here.
1: Yeah.
0: To help him, you know, kind of understand.
1: Grasping the concept.
0: Exactly. This box of snacks is $2 more than that one. So, yeah, how are you saving money? 888-888-9976. 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
1: Hey, good morning. We are Kenkel, Fritz, and Friends. Inflation on the rise. Things cost more money. Consumer confidence is a little bit down, which means we're not spending as much money as we used to, which maybe that's good.
2: Maybe we need that, sure.
1: So how have you learned to save money? What are you doing? 888-888-9976. Rita's with us. What are you doing?
3: I have a small money saving idea, and it's already saved me $60 this month.
1: Oh.
3: Whenever I write a check or pay a bill, if it says $52.10, I go ahead and write it down as $53. So that's a dollar saved right there.
1: Oh. So what you're doing is you're kind of fudging your how much you're spending so that you have more money that you're saving.
2: I see.
3: And so far this month, I have saved $45.
1: Oh.
2: Oh, hey,
1: well,
2: that counts.
1: Not bad.
2: Yeah.
3: So, you know, just rounding it off to the next dollar.
1: Yeah.
3: Sometimes it's 98 cents, sometimes it's 5 cents. But when it starts adding up, it's like you have a little extra money in the bank.
1: You know, my wife has been doing something where automatically, and this has been doing this, it's been sending it to an external bank account at a different bank that kind of has one of those high yield savings accounts.
2: Oh, yeah.
1: She has every week, and I don't know where she came up with this, $26 every week goes to this bank account.
4: Hmm. Okay.
1: So we forgot about it.
2: Oh, like completely.
1: And found this bank account. It's not that we, I mean, I always knew it was there, but I just never checked.
2: Yeah.
1: There's $10,000 in there.
4: Whoa.
1: From doing this very thing.
2: That's amazing.
1: Over several years, I open this thing up and I'm like, what?
4: Oh my word.
2: That's a testament to how little goes a long way.
1: Exactly.
2: After a while. Yeah. And just forget about your accounts, I guess.
1: So $26 a week, that's a little over $100 a month. I mean, it's not, you know, but over years.
2: Yeah.
1: And then the interest that it's making.
2: Whoa.
1: That's pretty significant.
2: That's really good.
1: I know. I think it's different way. What you have to do is basically what Aretta is saying and what we're saying is you're placing a guardrail so that you can't spend a certain amount of money is what you're doing.
2: I love that.
1: Yeah. Because it's like once that money went out of the account, well, it was bye-bye. I didn't know.
2: Out of sight, out of mind.
1: Exactly.
2: Yeah.
1: So it's like, I can't spend it. It's gone. And the extra pain to transfer that money back in, that takes a while.
4: Yeah.
1: It's kind of like people who freeze their credit cards in the freezer.
2: Yeah.
1: Similar thought process. What are you doing to save money? 888-888-9976. 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

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Michael's on the phone. He's got a tip that's worked for him. That's on the way in about 6 minutes. This is Elevation Worship.

0: Consumed by fire, first things first. We are Kankel Fritz and Friends with producer Adam and Misty. And you? You want to chime in? Our number is 888-888-9976. 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Talking about ways to save money. Michael's with us from Battle Creek. What are you doing?
1: I have a special app that I use. It's completely free. You don't have to sign up for an account or anything. All you do is every time you go buy gas, you link it to your credit card that you pay for your gas with.
2: Yep.
0: You use it?
2: Upside?
1: Yes. It gives you cash back.
2: Upside, yeah.
0: Upside. Mm-hmm. And you're using this, Misty?
2: I am. And I started it during COVID and then I forgot about it. So I haven't used it since 2021, and I just recently started using it again, and there was like $15 in there. Oh. Just from, so it's a slow build, but just the last few, yeah, I'm up to $20-something just in the last few.
0: Wow.
3: That's awesome.
0: Really?
2: The only caveat, I guess, is that you have to like go where it tells you there are only designated
0: certain
2: stores.
0: Gas stations.
2: But it will tell you like when you're in the app, if you're near one of those gas stations.
0: Oh,
1: Absolutely. And if you pay attention to it pretty closely, they have running deals that boost your cash back.
2: Mm-hmm. Oh.
1: And I took advantage of two of those advantages, and it boosted my cash back to where I've saved $60 in 2 months off this app.
2: Nice.
0: Hey, that's nice.
2: They've added groceries and stuff to it too, haven't they now, like stores?
1: Yes, actually Wendy's, Walgreens, BP, Marathons.
2: Yeah,
0: awesome.
1: And a couple of grocery stores.
2: Yeah, it's expanded significantly in the last few years.
0: That's pretty cool.
1: Yeah, it's a great app, and I highly recommend it.
0: All right, I'm going to check this out. Anything that puts money back in
1: great
0: my pocket.
1: Great app.
3: Yeah, yes. Amazing.
0: I'm all for it.
4: What's good, everybody? I'm Isaac for Youth Haven. If you're a kid looking for fun stuff to do online, and parents, if you want something you can actually trust, I have the perfect solution. It's a website called havenforkids.fun. 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

0: had a bad concussion. The headache lingered for 6 months.
1: That may be a record for a headache right there.
2: 6 months?
1: Wow.
2: But it's gone. Hang on for Kathy's story. It's on the way in two songs on Family Life Radio.

0: I love about you. It's Monday morning. We need good news.
1: Yes, please.
0: Let's do it. All right, good news of the day coming to us today from Kathy in Grand Ledge, Michigan. Tell us what's going on.
2: Bad news is I had a concussion. I slipped on ice, cracked my head, had to, you know, get it stapled back together. And a few months later, fell in the exact same spot, concussion again.
0: What?
2: So I ended up, I had a headache.
0: So is it icy in the same place?
2: And I shouldn't have been out, but I was because I like to walk.
0: Okay.
2: Had a bad concussion, had a headache. The headache lingered for 6 months.
0: Wow.
2: It just hurt all the time. So my pastor said, I think we'd like to anoint you, me and the elders. And I'm like, okay, I don't know what that means, but let's do it. So all five of them prayed over me. Just the most touching prayer.
0: Mm.
2: And I woke up Monday morning and I said, well, God must have been busy. I still got a headache. Woke up Tuesday, I have not had a headache. And it was 6.5 months of a headache.
0: Wow.
2: But I woke up with zero headache. I call that a miracle. I call that good news. I call God's answered prayer. All of the above.
0: Well, I agree with you.
2: It was crazy. Two people actually came up to me and said, you don't even look like the same person now that you don't have a headache.
0: Wow.
2: So pretty cool. Had to share with you.
0: Absolutely. Well, thank you for sharing.
2: You're welcome. You take care, guys.
0: You too. And wear a helmet. Hey, we want to hear your good news. What's God doing in your life? Hey, you can encourage others. I mean, that's a pretty encouraging story.
1: It's amazing.
0: 6 months, a headache, it's gone completely. Call right now with your good news. 888-888-9976.

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1: The things that we struggle with people in life, I think sometimes we can transfer onto God, but something encouraging if you feel like you have to fight for a place. That's coming up next.

0: Boom. Let's meet her in the valley. It's 222 Valley Boulevard. It was Tessia Layton. It's Family Life Radio. We are Kankel, Fritz, and Friends with producer Adam and Misty.
1: Maybe you find that you have spent a good portion of your life trying to fit in. I definitely think I did that, especially when I was younger, you know, all through school, college, even probably a good portion of my 20s. I wanted to fit in, and I felt like so often I was fighting for a place among people. And it dawned on me recently that so many of the things that I struggle with when it comes to relationships with other people, I kind of transfer that onto God. And there have been times that I'm worried I don't have a place with Him, that I have to kind of like push my way in or try to fight my way in. But that's something that occurs with people. And for some reason, I think maybe that's going to be an issue with God. And maybe if that's something that you have ever struggled with thinking, this is the beautiful truth, is that you are never going to have to fight for a place with God. You're not going to have to like elbow your way in, you know, try to make space. He made space for you before you were ever born.
2: Mm.
1: That is a constant invitation. It is always open. There is space for you in His presence. Always.
0: I love that. You're fully accepted. And it's true all through life. Anytime you're with a new group of people, it's like, how do I assimilate?
1: Uh-huh.
2: Yeah.
0: How do I get them to like me?
2: How do I earn my place?
0: Exactly. God already loves you.
1: Yep.
0: More than...
1: completely.
0: Yes. It's just open arms. That's pretty cool, Misty. Mm,
1: it was a nice realization. You know, sometimes it just sinks in. You're like, oh goodness, not once have I ever had to like beg my way in.
0: Right.
1: He's just like, hey, come hang out.
0: Exactly.
1: Anytime you want.
0: Yeah. Just ask him what kind of stuff he likes to do. And he's like, I want to hang out with you.
1: It's his favorite thing ever.
0: Yes, that's beautiful.
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3: Hey, good morning. We are Kenkel Fritz and Friends with Misty and producer Adam.
4: Nothing better on a hot day than a nice soft serve ice cream and a cone. Especially a twist, a little chocolate vanilla together.
5: So good.
3: Delicious.
5: So good.
4: Oh, the best. Some people go crazy a little bit in the sense that they put sprinkles on. There's some hot fudge topping I've seen.
3: You got the kind where you dip the cone in and it comes out with a hardened shell.
5: Yes.
4: Okay, so picture that, but instead of a hardened shell, dip in the ice cream in melted butter.
3: What?
4: So this is a new trend going on.
5: Hold on. Did I hear you accurately?
4: You did.
5: Butter?
3: New melted trend.
5: Melted
3: butter.
4: Oh, yeah.
3: And you like dip it in there.
5: Yep. Like a crab leg?
4: Oh, yeah. I was just like,
3: exactly
4: yeah. Like that. Yeah. Freshly caught ice cream that morning.
5: Oh.
4: So this is where literally they just put the soft serve in the cone and they dip it upside down in this bucket of melted butter and it glistens over the ice cream.
3: I guess it would harden because it's fat.
4: Right?
5: Oh, exactly. No. I think it would just get like jelly. Like that.
3: Well,
5: gelatin consistency.
3: Yeah, well, you know, butter in its cold state is a brick.
4: Right.
3: You know, that you can slice. So I would think a little gelatinous, but I think it would be hard because it's frozen now.
4: And I thought it would melt being hot, but right. I saw this video of this guy doing it, and it just kind of drizzled over and went down to the cone, and it shouldn't work, but it actually looked kind of good. I'm not going to lie.
3: Well, you know, any way I can get more fat into my body.
4: In one sitting. A little bit of melted butter.
3: That's what's going on,
4: this
3: right?
4: This is pushing the line.
5: Yeah.
4: I hope we're being honest.
5: I'm like, okay, that might work with this. I cannot fathom it working. I don't think I would be down to try this.
3: I think it'd be delicious.
4: Yeah.
5: Really? I love butter.
4: Yeah.
3: I know. I mean, okay, let's take something that's really buttery, but you love a croissant.
4: Oh, good point.
3: That's half butter. It's butter and flour. It's all it is. That tastes great.
4: It sure does. It's not cold, I guess, but
3: But, you know, things that have loads of butter.
5: I can almost even see like an ice cream flavor being a sweet butter flavor that would work. But I can't see ice cream just dipped in straight butter working.
4: Maybe a little whipped cream on top to help.
5: No.
3: I want to try it now.
4: I kind of do too.
5: Goodness.
3: I kind of want to take some... go to Dairy Queen, come home.
5: Cardiologists aren't listening.
3: Dip it in them.
4: Hank, you should just bring your own butter stick to DQ and say, could you melt this for me? And then dip it in.
5: Can you please film that interaction? Because I need to see it.
3: I would love to just see the teenager's face. Yeah, what would you want from Danica at DQ? And I bring my butter. Can you melt this for me and dip it in there? You want what?

0: Carnes, take you at your word. Family Life Radio, we are Kankel, Fritz, and friends. Producer Adam, let us know about this new trend. Dipping soft serve ice cream into melted butter.
1: Yeah, it's going on social media right now, and everybody has thoughts.
0: I'm a try it person. Misty's like,
2: I don't think
0: so. Not sure. Lisa is with us from Phoenix. What's your take?
3: There's a really, really good spot here in Phoenix called Bad Jimmy's, and Bad Jimmy serves his soft serve ice cream with drizzled olive oil and sea salt on it, and it is divine. So this butter dipped ice cream, I would be first in line to buy it. I'm just saying.
0: You know, sea salt and olive oil, I can see why that could be good. And butter, if it's salted butter, it's got a lot of salt in it. So maybe that would be good.
3: Oh, yeah. Yeah, because sweet salty, they say it's the newest craze, but come on, we've been eating peanut butter and jelly all our life.
0: Absolutely.
1: Well, that's true. We've just been training for this moment.
0: That's right.
2: Was this started at a fair, perchance? Sounds like fair food.
0: It does, doesn't it?
2: Yeah.
0: Hey, if you're going to leave the planet, leave it in style.
2: That's right.
0: With clogged arteries.
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0: Hi, my name is Morgan, and I was calling to share a joy report.
1: Well, hold on, Morgan. Hey, hang on for Morgan's joy report. It's on the way in about 6 minutes on Family Life Radio. Here's Mercy Me.

0: It really is Amazing Grace. 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
1: I got joy down in my heart today.
0: It's time for the Joy Report, where you tell us what's bringing you joy. Our number is 888-888-9976. Morgan's with us. What's bringing you joy, Morgan?
2: Hi, my name is Morgan, and I was calling to share a joy report.
0: Morgan, what's going on?
2: I am driving to Walmart.
0: Oh, exciting. So is that your joy report?
2: No, yeah. I mean, it is a good thing, but I'm 25 weeks pregnant with our first kiddo, and I'm just so excited. It's getting to the point where I can, when he moves, it's not just like fluttering. I can like feel, you know, that it's a baby with form and that, you know, he's there and he has a personality. It's just, I'm just so excited.
3: I can hear it in your voice.
0: No,
3: I love
0: kidding.
3: That.
0: Yeah. How fun.
2: Wow. I can't wait.
0: Are you going to go buy baby items at the Walmart?
2: No, I'm refraining until after the baby shower.
3: That takes discipline.
2: Yeah. Good for you.
0: Well, congratulations.
2: Thank you.
0: And he said his name is going to be Caden. Anything rhyming with Aiden's very popular right now. Aiden, Caden, Jaden.
2: Yeah, that's what we liked, the Aiden sound. So yeah. We just waited until we found one that seemed to fit.
0: And we want to hear your joy report. What's bringing you joy today? Call right now. 888-888-9976. Especially your name is Caden, Aiden, Jaden, Braden.

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1: I really do love the radio station. 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So I thank you guys very much.
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0: 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We are Kenkel Fritz and Friends.
1: This is Micah Tyler. Latest from him. Colton Dixon joining him on this. I love it. It's called Perfectly.

0: perfectly. Micah Tyler and Colton Dixon, that is called Perfectly. 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
1: Back to school time. Go to school. A lot of times the kids will bring home, you know, necessary papers and stuff.
0: The syllabus.
1: The syllabus, oh, yeah. Exactly. Well, that's, there isn't a, they call it an agenda. Instructional agenda for some reason, but it's a school in Kentucky, a middle school, and this mom was showing what her kids brought home. Now, this is something they have to pay $10 for every year. It's not free.
0: Okay.
1: It looks like it was AI generated and not even checked.
0: Oh, no.
1: So the periodic table was complete nonsense. It had, like, Mondrian, Aderoid medals. Like, just, it didn't make any sense. Kentucky, on the U.S. map, Kentucky was spelled Vinecki. Louisiana was Lukung. Illinois was Vitoy. And South Carolina was Sorth Quanto. And then on the list of planets was Mark, M-A-R-C.
0: It's sad. I wonder if it got languages mixed up or something. It sounds like a different language.
1: I don't know. I don't know. Are they? I don't know.
0: I would not be happy if we were paying $10 for that.
1: Right?
2: Not either.
1: I am curious about this planet, Mark. If it's a new planet, is it inhabitable? And how quickly can we get there? Because I'm getting pretty tired of Earth. Yeah.
0: So has there been any grumpiness over this?
1: The parents are not happy.
0: Oh, yeah.
1: They're like, can you at least double check it if you're going to use AI?
2: Especially with that much error.
1: And charge us for it.
0: No kidding.
1: Yeah. It didn't look like a single thing in that whole thing made sense.
2: Sounds like a Star Wars plot.
0: it does sound like Star Wars stuff. Oh, that's hilarious.
3: That's 10 boxes full and ready to donate. What else can we get rid of?
4: 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It runs great, but with the kids all grown up, it's just too big. I wish we could donate it, too.
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I'm Cece on Family Life Radio. I saw the most epic event unfold at the popular coffee shop yesterday. You'll relate if you've got teenage daughters. It's next.

0: Radio, and I was sitting near that popular coffee shop yesterday when an SUV pulled in one of those 30-minute parking spots, and I glance over to see a gaggle of teenage girls pile out of the SUV, and I know immediately what's happening. They are going in for the unicorn frappuccino. Sure enough, all five of them come back with matching frappuccinos topped with enough whipped cream to qualify as its own dessert. Laughing, talking, mom pulls away. She's got a big smile on her face. I noticed that they didn't bring an extra one out for mom. Can you tell? I'm also the mother of three girls. Yeah, motherhood sometimes looks like packing lunches and helping with homework and driving to practice. And sometimes it's being the chauffeur for a five-girl frappuccino run.
1: I'm Dr. Randy Carlson with an Intentional Living Minute. One of our retired listeners sent this question. He said, Randy, we're retired now. My wife and I have seen the things we wanted to see, and we've done the things we wanted to do, and we're feeling like we're kind of wasting our time now. What should we do? Ecclesiastes chapter 12, Solomon really addresses life and the conclusion of life, the matter of life, the purpose of life. And he said, here's the conclusion of the whole matter. Fear God and keep His commandments, for this is the whole duty of man. You know, at this point in your life, you've got time and resources and experience and talent to share. The needs are great here and around the world. My dad used to say to me, Randy, you know, you'll always be busy and you'll always have meaning in life if you find a need and fill it. That's intentional living.
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3: So there's a knock at your door. 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

0: I'm Cece on Family Life Radio, and Christmas is 4 months away. Now, we are not ignoring that we're still in the thick of summer. 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
1: I love the thing about Jesus is that you don't have to get cleaned up before you come to him. So many of us think that we have to be perfect. Here's Crowder. 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

It's encouragement and hope for your life. I need hope on a Monday. Are you kidding me? 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

0: day on Family Life Radio. I had a chance to visit a mega church this past weekend. Okay, my home church, my husband's a pastor, and we have a little church. And so I'm out of town. I'm like, oh, I just want to check this out. And they gave me a token for free coffee because I was a first-time visitor. I'm like, okay. I ordered a flat white espresso right there in the lobby. And listen, I wasn't there to judge the mega church at all, but I did notice when the greeter came by and introduced herself, which I appreciated, right? Hey, at least in a mega church, you're like noticing somebody who's new, and we get to talk, and she's like, oh, if you want to fill out the welcome card, and I'm like, well, thank you. Just in from out of town, and she goes, oh, well, you can watch our services online. Okay, that's my thing. It is so true that you can get such good teaching wherever you are, and I love that about our modern world. But don't neglect meeting in a local community. And I don't care if it is a mega church. I don't care if the way you make your mega church smaller is to join a small group where you're known. Or if you go to a church like I do with like 100, 150 people where you're known. I always think about the lasagna. What? If I was really going through something, someone at my church would set up a meal train and show up at my house with a lasagna, okay? And so, like I said, mega or teeny tiny small, we need community. We need real, live, breathing people in our lives, right? So if you get the great teaching online, great, but make sure you're in some kind of community. You might just need a lasagna.
1: Your primary goal on every dive has got to be to come back safely, you and your buddy. And so anything else is secondary.
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1: So when I'm down there and maybe my judgment isn't as good, I don't want my first goal to be to find that shark or to find that whatever, because I might make a bad judgment. 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I might not see what I was hoping to see on this dive, but I'm going to come back safe. Primary goal hit. Same thing with a conversation with our kids. Primary goal. You want to come back from this conversation, these tricky conversations, safe, you and your team. You know, you don't want to be burning bridges. You don't want to be taking shots at them. You don't want to bully them. You don't want to hurt the relationship you want to build it.
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3: Maybe you need a miracle today. 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So if you need Him to step in, go ahead and ask. God does miracles. 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
3: 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Dr. Randy here. This is a place with people who care for you, and man, we really mean that when we say it. We care about you. We love you and want to help you experience hope in Christ. If you know Him, you have hope, but we want you to experience it. We join you. 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Love to have you share on our prayer line or on our comment line at 888-888-1717. We wrapped up a show last week. We're continuing today on callers who want to still talk about the relationship with their aging parents. And so we start with Vicki in Kansas. Vicki, welcome to the program.
4: Thank you, Dr. Carlson. Yes, I have a question. My parents were raised in the Depression era, mm-hmm. where you saved everything.
3: Right.
4: And they saved up lots of money, put it in CDs and stocks and things like that. And my father passed away about 10 years ago. So now it's just my mom. She's 83. And she will not spend any of the money on herself. And she needs to be able to spend it. I mean, she needs it for things.
3: All right. Well, there's a difference between things that she needs and things that she wants. And you're saying it's gotten down to the place where she's not taking care of herself and just the basics.
4: Right.
3: Yeah. Well, there's a place where, you know, the kids, we have to step in. I think we honor our parents sometimes by stepping in and saying, Mom, we love you, but something's got to change here. Would she be willing to have someone share the financial management with her?
4: I don't know. She's awful stubborn. I've tried to approach it about 3 times.
3: Okay. Who's the person on the planet she respects the most?
4: Probably my brother.
3: Okay. Well, then brother needs to be the influencer to sit down with Mom and say, Mom, we love you, but listen, you've got X dollars here. I mean, do you know what she has? Do you know what her financial thing looks like?
4: Well, I know that she's got, I think she probably is at $100,000 or so.
3: And she has resources and she's caring for herself. And how old is your mom?
4: 83.
3: And what's her health like?
4: Pretty good.
3: Okay, well, you know, depending on, she could live nowadays, you got people 83 live to 100 easily. And so $100,000 doesn't go that far. And I don't know how she's living, mostly on Social Security and so on. But I would encourage you, if that were my mom in that situation, and she's health is pretty good, but she didn't want to spend her money, which that helped her get to where she is today. I think you got to sit down with her and say, Mom, we love you, but if something happens to you tomorrow, we don't know what the plan is.
4: Okay.
3: And let's put a plan together. Can we sit down and work out a budget with you? Can we sit down and look at how your finances are going to be used? And then practically, what are the needs? What's the thing that she needs that she's not spending money on?
4: Well, things like house repairs or car repairs or, you know, I mean, she just, she doesn't spend it at
3: yeah.
4: all.
3: Well, that's why she has a savings. And at this point, albeit $100,000, she could easily live to be 95 with the way people are living today. You know, another 12 years, that's not going to go very far. Come on. And so it's good that she's been conservative, and it's good that she's taking, not blowing everything, but has reserves. But it doesn't sound like you know sort of this and sort of that. And as I said a moment ago, Vicki, if that were my parent at 83, I'd say, okay, Mom, love you, but it's time to have a talk. Let's get all the facts on the table. And if it's not me, it's going to be another sibling. If it's not them, you need somebody. But if something were to happen to you today, what would happen to us? What would happen? What do you want to have happen? And it's easy to blow that off, but we need to talk about it. And I would get that end of year's plan. She may have many, many more years, but end of year's plan, which might include an estate, will, whatever, but to get the documents, get the answers so you have a plan. I think the Bible talks about that. Without the right kind of a plan. In fact, the Bible says, without a vision from God, the people cast off restraint. And I know that's, I'm stretching it a tad to apply here, but the point is, when we don't have a plan, when we don't have a vision, it's easy just to do a lot of different unintentional things and go in a lot of different directions. So I encourage you to do that. I hope that helps, Vicki. Thank you. Continuing on this theme with adult parents and things, Guadalupe, has called. What's your question today?
5: Well, my father, up until about 2 years ago, was very independent, and he suffered a cardiac arrest.
3: Mm.
5: And for the last year and a half, he was recovering, and I was totally caring for him. And now he's fully recovered. God healed him, healed his diabetes. He's totally healthier than he was before.
3: Wow.
5: My issue with him right now is that I took some of his independence away while he was under my care.
3: You had to.
5: Yeah, and now he would like some of that back, but he wants, like, to me, some of it is like, I'm trying to find a balance, like, to what's okay and what's not, because of his cardiac arrest, and he got so severely injured, and I'm thankful to God now that he's healed, but now he would like to start doing things than what he was doing before, like, still wants to drive, still wants to, you know, mop the floors, wash the dishes, and do all this stuff that he used to do before. So I'm trying to find a balance as to, like, what's okay and what's not.
3: Yeah, that's a really good question, because the fact is, you're saying he's healed and he's good, but he's really not healed and that good. He's still struggling. He's 80, you know, 80 some years old, and he's aging, and that's just part of the process. And you see it probably more than he sees it. This is why, as those of us who get older, there's more falls, there's more stupid decisions. I talked to an expert, someone that I know, who said, you know, I've seen people live their whole life, people that they've had an opportunity to help and encourage, but they blow it in the last 5 or 10 years of their life. They make dumb decisions. And sometimes it could be as simple as, hey, I'm climbing up on a ladder I shouldn't climb up, or overdoing my health when I shouldn't. But at the same time, each of us, come on, I understand this. We want to stay as independent as we possibly can. So it's going to be a balancing act. And of course, you can't treat him like a child, and hopefully he doesn't act like one. So my encouragement, just a really practical one thing for you, Guadalupe, would be to go to his doctor with him and have the doctor give you some sort of balance on what he should be doing and not be doing. Because the doctor may say, no, let him do as much as he wants. In other words, giving him freedom. And so someone who's objective in the whole relationship, or on the other hand, saying, no, you have no business driving a car. And so a little bit of getting the monkey off your back, as they used to say, right? And so you get some outside input, but listen, you got to do the right thing, and sometimes that's not necessarily easy. Okay, continuing this theme, Janie's on the line in Arizona. Hi, Janie. How are you?
6: Fine, thank you. Thank you so much for taking my call. I'm so blessed to have you.
3: Thank you.
6: You've done a lot in my life.
3: Thank you.
6: My question to you is, my husband and I, we have stepchildren. Mm-hmm. I have a son. He has 2 daughters. We have a trust in place already. We want to get together with all 3 of our children and discuss what's in our trust. And I don't know if I should let my husband lead the conversation or if I should have an input in our conversation with the kids.
3: What's the concern?
6: My concern are his daughters. The Lord healed our marriage. The Lord healed our marriage. He brought us back together

0: together. You and your husband are in agreement. What you put together, you want to share what you've done with the kids, but you're concerned about their reaction if you say something.
1: Yes,
0: it's okay if Dad says something, but not you.
1: Yes, that's my concern.
0: Okay,
1: I don't want them to think that this was all my idea, the way that the trust has been done. Because of what happened in the past, I'm afraid of their reaction.
0: Well, you have a very gentle, you're loving, you want to do this right with the kids, and I respect that. I guess based on what I hear you saying, it sounds like you get along, but your concern is a little bit of walking on eggshells still in the relationship.
1: Yes, yes. Okay.
0: And what concerns you from having your husband just take the lead and make the presentation and you kind of, you know, follow along and shake your head and we're in agreement type of thing? Are you concerned that he's not up to doing that or what?
1: No, I'm okay with him doing that. I think he can do that, but I kind of feel he might stumble a little bit and... He's stern. He's a stern man. Mm. And I kind of feel he won't do this in a gentle, loving way.
0: Mm-hmm.
1: That it might kind of come across harsh to his daughters.
0: Even doing something like this? Kind of like matter of fact, boom, boom, boom type of thing?
1: Yes.
0: Yeah.
1: Yes.
0: All right. Well, what I hear, Janie, is you guys want to do the right thing. And you put the plan together. Are you both in agreement on the plan? I mean, everybody's happy, you and your spouse. And does the son know that he's in charge? You're going to be in charge of the executor part or the representative part? Okay. So the three of you know, but you're concerned about the daughters.
1: Right.
0: And is your son concerned about that too?
1: Yes.
0: Okay. So what I hear is... three of us are in agreement. He's willing to do that. My husband and I are willing want to do this, but we're concerned how it's going to be received. That's an interesting question. And probably have families listening have been down this trail. I've not experienced that in our own family, but I think you just got to be really very clear. Then the quicker you do it, the better, and just be very clear. And if your husband is a little more direct, maybe it would be helpful to write out, have him actually write it out and rehearse it. You know, he could write it out and soften it a little bit. And so, hey, everybody, let me just read to you. I'll just read to you so I'm clear on what we're doing. So it's, and then if he reads it and it's written in a kind or direct way, it might be easier for him than just sharing from the cuff, as it were. But the fact that you want to get it all out on the table... You know what, Janie, at the end of the day, you cannot control what your daughter's responses are going to be. And frankly, you're being generous. You're saying, hey, we're including everybody, and this is what we're doing, and we're in agreement. And we've asked your brother to be the executor. I mean, everybody has, you got to have somebody that's going to run it. Sometimes it's somebody out of the family. I know that sometimes... legal people say, hey, find somebody outside the family who's not involved. And there's some wisdom in that. And then sometimes it's a person in the family. But again, it comes down to having an understanding of the uniqueness of the family. So again, I'm not an attorney, but I think the fact that you're sitting down with everybody and getting it on the table and doing it as lovingly as you can and rehearsing it and you're being generous if you're doing something for the kids. I think that's a generous thing. Let's take a quick break and we'll be right back. Don't go away.
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0: Hey, listen, thank you, Kurt. And I'm going to follow up on that, but I got to say something to Janie before she moves too far from the radio. The thought came to me while Kurt was doing his update there. If you're not comfortable and your husband's not comfortable, if you got an attorney who's, you know, is a good communicator, it might be worth a little extra money to say, would you be willing, we can come and say, hey, we put an estate together and here's why we've done it. And we're going to meet at the attorney's office because I want them to go through it with you and answer any questions because, you know, I'm not a legal person and maybe there's questions coming up that they can answer the questions for you and so on. It might be worth a few $100 to have the attorney do that. Unless it's one of those really expensive attorneys, it might be several $100. Come on. All right. But anyway, Janie, I hope that helps. But the fact you're taking care of things and putting them in order, you can't be responsible how the kids respond, and that would be disappointing to do something good for the family and then have them gripe. I certainly wouldn't be happy. All right, following up on Kurt, thank you for standing in support of the ministry. We all here rely on support. 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And there's there's some strategy in how do you do that? And that's what we're all about. And so thank you for your support. Thank you for standing with us. 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
2: Hi, my name is Ellen. I intentionally each morning pray not only for my husband, but I pray before I get out of bed, I ask God to get my mind straight and, you know, to change my frame of mind about how I relate to my husband. So I pray, you know, that God will give me the eyes to see him with the way that the Lord sees him, and to be respectful, and to help me with my tongue, you know, to always speak with him out of respect and with love. Because, you know, after 30 years of being married, I finally learned, maybe 10 years in, that, you know, I can be pretty opinionated as well. And you know, I really have to pray to set my mind straight each morning on how I'm going to treat my husband for the day. And if I don't do it, I find myself falling back into my old ways where I can be stubborn and, you know, almost irritable with him sometimes and short, and that's not the way I want to be. So I ask God for his help each morning, and that really, really gets me through. And that's after 30 years of being married. I'm trying to tell my young daughter-in-law and my daughter that, wake up, girls. You gotta realize this early in your marriage.
0: People helping people, that's a big part of what we do here at Intentional Living. That's why we exist. Back to the calls. Paula in New Mexico. Yeah, there you go. Paula, welcome to Intentional Living.
3: Hi, how are you today, Dr.
0: Good,
3: Randy?
0: Good, thank you. So, how do you relate to this?
3: Thank you for taking my call. I was actually listening on the radio initially driving home from the gym. So a lot of what was said by some of the other callers really hit home with me. My parents had eight of us. When they passed away, the last one was mom about almost 14 years ago. They really had things in order. I would say that we didn't always agree on the fact that our brothers were executors, co-executors, when we were the ones that were here doing the work. But afterwards, everything just worked out fine when we sold the house and all of that. I guess, and that's what I'm trying to do, is get things in order for my kids and my grandkids. One of the sisters that lives here she is critical of everybody in the family and very unforgiving. And it doesn't matter what we say about any issue, she takes issue with it. And with regard to, you know, planning ahead for your kids, she has made suggestion because of her own relationship or lack of with her children, you know, that maybe we should do things differently. If my daughter, for example, is not living the way she should, respecting us, whatever, that I should like take her out of the will. And I don't want to do that. I'm not hearing that from the Lord. I'm not. Mm-hmm.
0: You're talking about your own daughters. Your own daughter.
3: Yeah. Yeah. Like, you know, I mean, if that's what she wants to do, that's fine. But, you know, for her to be critical of everyone else and unforgiving, really, it's hard to swallow. So instead of cutting my daughter out of the will, what I have done is I have actually set a boundary in place, and I'm not speaking to my daughter right now. I pray for her every day. Not speaking to my sister. I pray for her. So I guess I feel like, am I on the right path? You know, like mom and dad would have never approved of all this brokenness, you know?
0: Let me ask you this, Paula. Briefly, is the issue over the will? Is that what's partly breaking this whole family up, or is this just part of the whole thing?
3: Partly. So that is all settled. Everybody got their settlement, but here we are, you know, almost 14 years later, and she still brings up the fact that our brothers were co-executors. That was mom and dad's choice.
0: Now you're talking about your sister there.
3: Yes. I'm talking about my sister.
0: Now, but then you're also talking about your daughter with your will.
3: Yes,
0: okay. So the issue is you got issues with your sister over 14 years ago, and you got issues with your daughter about how she thinks you should run things now.
3: Right.
0: All right.
3: So
0: but most of this is still about money and about this stuff, right?
3: Yeah. Yes, it is.
0: All right. Give it all away. Hello. You know, I'm being a little facetious, but at the same time, you know, I think the Bible is pretty clear that, boy, the love of money can create all sorts of problems, can it? The love of things, anything that possesses us, gets a hold of our heart and our minds, and we all have to be careful of it. It may not be money. It could be fame. It could be good looks. It could be prestige, position, whatever. And as followers of Christ, to have the humility to say, wow, what a blessing if something falls down in my lap that I didn't anticipate or being a part of, what a blessing that is. So many things can divide families. And of course, you know, Paula, this goes back much deeper. Here's what happens. Estates and probably attorneys who are listening who do this work have experienced this. This is like putting the tea bag in hot water. When someone dies and a family gets together, it's like the tea bag going in the hot water. Whatever's in that tea bag is going to come oozing out. And in the process, it's going to be damaging, really damaging. And so to me, bottom line is, you've got resources and you've decided how you want to disperse them when you're gone. And by the way, I hope there's always a charitable, should be a charitable. I was raised that way. I believe that. And I know even if there's a ministry, and I'm not pitching our ministry here, I'm really not. But we've got people who give when their family, when someone in the family passes, part of their estate is to leave to the ministry. And what a blessing that is, that legacy. And so to have that charitable part of our attitude, to make sure that the gospel is continuing to be presented. And I always encourage people to do, as they say, my dad always used to say, give your, do your giving while you're living, and then you're knowing where it's going. And there's a lot of truth in that. Take a break? Okay. Okay. When I get the look from Jennifer, I know it's time. Quick break. Number one is to have a personal salvation experience with the God of creation. You know, the Bible says that God so loved the world that he gave his only begotten Son, Jesus Christ, that whosoever believeth in him should not perish but have everlasting life. And so I would encourage you just to know that if you don't know Jesus Christ personally, you can know him today. And if you'd like to know more about that, when you come to our website at theintentionallife.com, we have a free booklet there that's available to you. Hey, thank you for joining in support of the ministry. We appreciate it. We do have that available to encourage you. 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We just scratched the surface on a huge topic. I'd love your feedback. Share it with us on our comment line. Maybe we'll air some of those down the road at 888-888-1717.
4: My one intentional thing is to do God's will, no matter what, to give that first place and priority in my life. I was reading the Word this morning, and Jesus prayed 3 times to have this cup passed from him. But, you know, he didn't really want to go to the cross and suffer all the stuff he suffered. And he asked the Father 3 times if there's any other way. But he always ended it with, nevertheless, not my will be done, but thy will be done. So that's my intentional thing I'm going to do each day, is pray for God's will. The knowledge of God's will and the power to carry it out. This is Jim from Flagstaff. Thanks, Randy. Keep up the good work, and God bless you. Bye.
0: Thank you, Jim. Appreciate it, man. Flagstaff, beautiful place, and sounds like a man who wants to live intentionally every day. That's our message and hope and why we exist here at the ministry. 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

0: What if the smartest thing you do this fall isn't adding something, but not doing something? Okay, how about this? Do you connect with this? New season, fewer variables. Sometimes the healthiest choice is just deciding what matters most and then give yourself permission to let the rest wait. Maybe this is the season you don't volunteer for one more thing, or you don't say yes to another activity, or you don't chase the perfect morning routine. You focus on what God has actually put in front of you right now. So what's something you are intentionally not doing this fall? Not because it's bad, but because something else matters more.
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It's Jordan Feliz next to me on Family Life Radio. Okay, I'm Cece, and I came across some information today that might make all my fellow messy bed people feel very validated. For years, we've heard that making your bed first

0: thing in the morning is a sign of discipline. Like, I know the Navy SEALs are very into this, whatever. But you know that dust mites love warm, damp environments, and after a night of sleep, our beds are exactly that. I know it's disgusting. Researchers found that leaving your bed unmade at least for an hour after you get out of it allows that moisture to evaporate. And as things dry out, dust mites have a harder time surviving. So just putting it out there, make your bed great, but you might want to make it a little later than you initially thought.
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0: CC on Family Life Radio. I'm noticing a little bit of a cultural shift. Are you? Our kids' school banned phones, I think 2 years ago, but this year they also banned iPads, much to the chagrin of my 17-year-old. That was her way of getting around the phone ban, you see. Yeah, they wised up to that. Another mom I encountered bought a burner phone. And I was like, what's that for? She goes, well, I still need a phone. I still need to have it on me in case my kids need to get a hold of me. But what she does is she uses her iPhone through the week. And then 6 o'clock Friday night, she switches to a burner phone. And she only allows herself to use that for the weekend. I mean, I admire that kind of commitment. If I'm going to be honest with you, a burner phone to use on the weekends? Man, what could be accomplished in a weekend without scrolling on our phones? You know, for me, a lot.
1: You've probably stood in the card aisle searching for hours for that perfect card and not finding the right words.
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1: He prays that we'll have the strength to understand the breadth, length, height, and depth of God's love. A love that surpasses knowledge. Words don't do it justice. But when you experience that selfless, never giving up, perfect love, you know exactly what he means. 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

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God, open my eyes to the evidence where you're working and moving in places I can't even see. 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
1: Family Life Radio, I'm Cece, and getting pretty emotional. We're sending our third daughter off to her final year of school. My eyes are just sweating. That's all that's going on there. I saw this ChatGPT prompt that you might want to borrow because I think I would lose it though if I actually pulled this off. What you do, ask Chat to merge the photos of your senior's first day of kindergarten and their first day of senior year. Huh. So it kind of looks like the senior high school version is putting an arm around the kindergarten version. I know. Would you lose it? I would lose it. I'm going to do it. Okay. Gearing up for that emotion that's coming up. I know it's wild across the country. Schools like have this sweeping start. Some are already back. Some aren't back until after Labor Day, but yeah, I'm going to try that.
2: Congratulations. You have won a backyard concert with Franny Cash.
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Thanks for hanging out. I'm Sam, 888-888-9976. This may be a message you need to hear. I don't know. What's going on in your world? You just need the reassurance that God is with you. Whatever happens, He's going to be there holding you up. It's going to be

0: You fall in love with your person when you're in some of the worst experiences in your life. Family Life Radio, I'm Sam. Over the weekend, our daughter Zoe had to go to the emergency room. She had tremors in her hands and her feet, and I would appreciate prayers for that. We're going to go see a neurologist. She's been passing out a little bit. Emergency room, not my favorite place to go for every reason. They didn't find anything weird in the CAT scan. All her levels of everything were okay. So we'll just do the next steps with a neurologist. So we're in this emergency room. She's sitting there, her leg won't stop shaking, her hands are shaking. She said, "Mom, I'm scared." And I look up, and walking past the hospital room is this really handsome guy. And it takes me a minute to go, "Oh, wait, that's my husband." And I call out to him, and he comes into the room, and he brings with him just this crazy, delightful chaos. He's just silly as anything. He's peeking around the curtain. He's doing a dance routine in front of the curtain while we're waiting to see the doctor. My daughter said, "Dad, stop. You're being so mischievous." And he said, "I'm not Dad. I'm a doctor." And she said, "No." And we were laughing so hard. Even though we were stressing, we were laughing. And I said, "You're wonderful. Thank you for doing this." And he goes, "Well, we're essentially paying what it would cost to take a vacation. So let's enjoy it like a vacation." And so we did. I fell in love with my husband again. I know whatever we deal with, we're going to do it together, and it's going to be a delight. I know God is in the middle of all of it. So is it a crazy question that I'm asking you? When did you fall in love with your person? Was something traumatic going on? What did they do that made you see God in them? 888-888-9976. 888-888-9976.
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3: The story behind my song, Left It in the River, when I was baptized as a new believer, my best friend and I decided it was time to make a public declaration of our faith. And so the two of us went out to a big pond and both of us were baptized on the same day. It was truly one of my most life-changing experiences, and I'll never forget the way I felt.
0: When troubles of any kind come your way, consider it an opportunity for great joy. 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

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I'm Sam. If the economy has been stressing you a little bit, what are you finding that you can do that just makes life better? The little things that are joyful things, those are worth celebrating.

0: 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Family Life Radio. I'm Sam. If the economy has been straining you in different places, I think all of us, really, if you're real about it, what do you do that just helps it go better for you? Shannon.
1: I used to just go to the store and shop, but and I'm not a list person at all.
2: Yeah.
1: But I've kind of gone and write out a list of all the things that I need instead of just going and walking down every aisle, and it saves time, and then I don't buy things I don't actually need.
2: Yeah, that is so good. So, I used to get distracted. Sometimes I grocery shop at those stores that have clothes and, you know, household items too. And then I'm like, oh, I need this lamp. I need these sweatpants. I need a new swimming suit. Before long, it's like, oh, what did I do?
1: Yeah. And I'm single, so I just have to shop for myself. And I would end up with way too much groceries for the week. And then I just waste food. And so it just seems like a much better idea.
2: Good stuff. What about you? What are you doing that's a little different right now? Just because we got to have enough to fill up the gas tank and fill up the groceries and all this stuff. What are you doing? 888-888-9976. I'm calling my mom. I'm letting her know we're moving back in. I'll let you know what she says. Oh, she's not taking my call.
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I'm Sam. It's delightful when you meet God again, even though you thought you already knew him. This song is about that. It's Brandon Lake and Nick Jonas, called The Author.

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Family Life Radio. I'm Sam. Do you ever say, God, I want to hear from you? And you mean it, but then how do we hear from him? How does it work? We're going to talk about that coming up after Stephen Stanley for you. This is called Rest in the Father. Did I-

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1: Do you hear from God? And when? And what does it sound like? 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The rest of it is all static. 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
1: Thank you guys for everything that you do. You guys are a recharge for me, and I just thank you so much.
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There is now no condemnation for those who belong to Jesus Christ. 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
0: Thank you, girls. 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

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If you're single and you're waiting for how God is going to introduce you to that person, you might be surprised where you could meet him. We'll talk about that coming up after Chandler Moore.

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1: Family Life Radio. Hi there, it's Sam. How did you meet your person? In the most unlikely place, Bethany?
2: So it was actually, I met my husband at my grandfather's funeral. Not everybody can say that.
1: Right. Okay, tell me more.
2: So he was actually the son of one of my mom's childhood friends, and he was doing the sound booth for my grandfather's funeral. And he was acting all shy, and we just hit it off right away, and it was love at first sight. And we've been married almost 11 years. It'll be 11 years in September.
1: I love that. What would you say to someone who's single and who's wondering, how could God introduce me to somebody?
2: Don't give up on anything. It can be any place, anywhere. I was in my late 20s, almost 30, and I had almost given up looking for somebody. And then he just popped up. Never give up, and just let God lead you to who you're supposed to have.
1: Yep. And smile at the sound guy, even if he's shy, because you never know.
2: Yep.
3: I'm Dr. Randy Carlson with an Intentional Living Minute. One of our retired listeners sent this question. He said, Randy, we're retired now. My wife and I have seen the things we wanted to see, and we've done the things we wanted to do, and we're feeling like we're kind of wasting our time now. What should we do? Ecclesiastes chapter 12, Solomon really addresses life and the conclusion of life, the matter of life, the purpose of life. And he said, here's the conclusion of the whole matter. Fear God and keep His commandments, for this is the whole duty of man. You know, at this point in your life, you've got time and resources and experience and talent to share. The needs are great here and around the world. My dad used to say to me, Randy, you know, you'll always be busy and you'll always have meaning in life if you find a need and fill it. That's intentional living.
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1: That is for King and Country, and they're coming in concert, Albuquerque and Phoenix, and there are a bunch of other concerts, probably from artists that you like near you. 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
3: 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I'm about to

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What are you going to do in this economy that makes it easier on you and on the family? 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

0: Beautiful. Family Life Radio. My name is Sam. I never thought of it this way. You know that in a rough economy, you might be able to save money by using a delivery service. I always think, oh, that's kind of a luxury. But Marilyn, what do you do?
1: I can place my order to many stores and I don't have to go in. So, for example, instead of going to Costco and spending hundreds of dollars, I just order what I need and it's at my door in about an hour and a half, 2 hours.
0: That's pretty brilliant. You know, I never thought about it because it kind of keeps me from wandering and it saves time. It saves driving to all the different stores. And then I'm not going to get distracted and buy something I never intended to buy.
1: I just spend what I need and I don't have all these additional desires that I don't really need.
0: So good. Thank you. You know, the other thing too is then we have a chance to tip someone who's trying to make a living. And I don't know about you, but for me, every day I go, God, show me where I can be generous to someone because I know he likes that. And it's fun. Bless someone today. Bless yourself. And if you have any ideas about how you're saving money in an economy that's a little different, come on, bring it on. 888-888-9976.
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Something changes in us when we pray for someone else. 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You're going to feel better right away, I promise. 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

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They say

Family Life Radio. I'm Sam. Has God ever met you in the emergency room? You never want to go, but when you're there, guess who shows up? Who else shows up too? My husband. I'll share the story coming up after Pat Barrett.

0: You fall in love with your person when you're in some of the worst experiences in your life. Family Life Radio, I'm Sam. Over the weekend, our daughter Zoe had to go to the emergency room. She had tremors in her hands and her feet, and I would appreciate prayers for that. We're going to go see a neurologist. She's been passing out a little bit. Emergency room, not my favorite place to go for every reason. They didn't find anything weird in the CAT scan. All her levels of everything were okay. So we'll just do the next steps with a neurologist. So we're in this emergency room. She's sitting there, her leg won't stop shaking, her hands are shaking. She said, "Mom, I'm scared." And I look up, and walking past the hospital room is this really handsome guy. And it takes me a minute to go, "Oh wait, that's my husband." And I call out to him, and he comes into the room, and he brings with him just this crazy, delightful chaos. He's just silly as anything. He's peeking around the curtain. He's doing a dance routine in front of the curtain while we're waiting to see the doctor. My daughter said, "Dad, stop. You're being so mischievous." And he said, "I'm not dad. I'm a doctor." And she said, "No." And we were laughing so hard. Even though we were stressing, we were laughing. And I said, "You're wonderful. Thank you for doing this." And he goes, "Well, we're essentially paying what it would cost to take a vacation. So let's enjoy it like a vacation." And so we did. I fell in love with my husband again. I know whatever we deal with, we're going to do it together, and it's going to be a delight. I know God is in the middle of all of it. So is it a crazy question that I'm asking you? When did you fall in love with your person? Was something traumatic going on? What did they do that made you see God in them? 888-888-9976. 888-888-9976.
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